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0: 4th of July from 107.7 WIVK. I'm Kent Stevens. Joey and Nancy, they are live at Patriot Park, Frogging in the Forge.
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4: Summer weather.
5: Partly cloudy sky with a chance for a slight shower heading into this evening. Temperatures falling into the low 70s. I'm meteorologist Mel Oliver in the WVLT First Alert Weather Center.
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The America 250 time capsule has been buried in Philadelphia. I'll tell you what's in it in 6 minutes. It's Cody Johnson with The Fall.

0: happy 4th of July from 107.7 WIVK. In Philadelphia, it has been buried. The America 250 time capsule inside a Coca-Cola bottle, an iPhone, historical records that they somehow preserved in synthetic DNA, and then artifacts from every part of the country, all sealed up in this time capsule. It won't be opened for 250 years. The year 2276.
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12: Summer weather.
13: Happy 4th of July. We may have to dodge a few isolated to widely scattered showers or a rogue storm. Temperatures falling into those low to mid 70s. For the rest of your weekend, we've got a mixture of sun and clouds, a few more chances for some scattered showers and thunderstorms heading into your Sunday afternoon. I'm meteorologist Belle Oliver in the WVLT First Alert Weather Center.
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107.7 WIVK, getting ready for fireworks at Froggin' in the Forge, the Patriot Festival in Pigeon Forge. It's about an hour away, and I'll have the soundtrack for the fireworks right here on the radio.

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0: 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Happy 4th of July. You know, we've been frogging in the forge for 2 days now, and it's winding down with Carly Pearce on stage at the Patriot Festival. All this happening at Patriot Park. As soon as she wraps it up, fireworks will take to the sky, a massive fireworks display. And the good news is, if you're anywhere in the area, when you look to the sky, just turn your radio on WIVK, because we've got the soundtrack.
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16: Summer weather.
17: Partly cloudy sky with a chance for a slight shower heading into this evening. Temperatures falling into the low 70s. I'm meteorologist Mel Oliver in the WVLT First Alert Weather Center.
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0: 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While we're getting ready for fireworks around 9:45 at Patriot Park, did you know Japan already had a fireworks display? The Japanese celebrated America 250.
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0: Happy 4th of July from 107.7 WIVK. We are getting ready for fireworks. We are on standby here at the station. Patriot Festival fireworks follow Carly Pierce's concert. She is wrapping that up now. Not sure what her encore is going to look like. Could be a couple of songs, but right after the encore, the fireworks will begin, and we will time it out right here on WIVK. So if you're in the Pigeon Forge area, turn up your radio, because those fireworks are coming real soon.
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17: 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But if you log off, take a step back from all the hype, you'll find that the actual keys to a longer, healthier life are hiding in plain sight. There are four of them. Number one, nutrition. The Mediterranean diet really is the gold standard. Number two, exercise. You should be getting 150 minutes of moderate intensity exercise or 75 minutes of vigorous intensity exercise every week, plus strength training and stretching. Number three, sleep. Sleep is when your body and your brain repair themselves. You should be getting 7 to 9 hours a night. And finally, number four often gets forgotten, socialization. It's not a bonus. It's a necessity for a healthy life, finding a sense of community, purpose, and belonging. I'm Dr. Sanjay Gupta, helping you live a better life.
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On July 4th, 1776, a nation was born, formed under the bold declaration that all men were created equal, endowed by their Creator with certain unalienable rights, among them, life, liberty, and the pursuit of happiness. 250 years later, those words still stand as the foundation of the United States of America.

0: Patriot Park, Patriot Festival. 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
1: 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Fireworks are probably like one of my favorite things to see. I hope you guys had as much fun as Joey and I did here today. Be careful getting home tonight. Be careful traveling this weekend. And we will talk to you Monday morning.
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0: Megan Maroney on 107.7 WIVK. Beautiful thing. The skies over Pigeon Forge with the fireworks. In Washington and New York today and other locations, there have been wonderful military flyovers. Some of the maneuvers our fighter jets can do. Stunning. I hope you've caught some of that video on the news channels.
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20: I don't know about you, but my social media feeds are flooded with lotions and potions and gadgets, all promising to unlock different components of longevity. But if you log off, take a step back from all the hype, you'll find that the actual keys to a longer, healthier life are hiding in plain sight. There are four of them. Number one, nutrition. The Mediterranean diet really is the gold standard. Number two, exercise. You should be getting 150 minutes of moderate intensity exercise or 75 minutes of vigorous intensity exercise every week, plus strength training and stretching. Number three, sleep. Sleep is when your body and your brain repair themselves. You should be getting 7 to 9 hours a night. And finally, number four, often gets forgotten, socialization. It's not a bonus. It's a necessity for a healthy life, finding a sense of community, purpose, and belonging. I'm Dr. Sanjay Gupta, helping you live a better life.
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3: Starting off on a mild note for your Sunday, temperatures into low 70s, more scattered showers and thunderstorms. I'm meteorologist Belle Oliver in the WVLT First Alert Weather Center.
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0: 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I really like the 4th of July on Saturday, don't you? 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
8: I don't know about you, but my social media feeds are flooded with lotions and potions and gadgets, all promising to unlock different components of longevity. But if you log off, take a step back from all the hype, you'll find that the actual keys to a longer, healthier life are hiding in plain sight. There are four of them. Number one, nutrition. The Mediterranean diet really is the gold standard. Number two, exercise. You should be getting 150 minutes of moderate intensity exercise or 75 minutes of vigorous intensity exercise every week, plus strength training and stretching. Number three, sleep. Sleep is when your body and your brain repair themselves. You should be getting 7 to 9 hours a night. And finally, number four, often gets forgotten, socialization. It's not a bonus. It's a necessity for a healthy life, finding a sense of community, purpose, and belonging. I'm Dr. Sanjay Gupta, helping you live a better life.
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1: 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Just play the game one way. 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
7: Summer weather.
8: Starting off on a mild note for your Sunday, temperatures into the low 70s. We're warm again by the afternoon. High temperatures climb to the low to mid 90s. More scattered showers and thunderstorms, especially into the afternoon and evening, some of which could be on the stronger side with some gusty winds and some heavy rainfall. I'm meteorologist Belle Oliver in the WVLT First Alert Weather Center.
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0: 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It's pretty cool that America 250 landed right in the middle of the World Cup, and soccer fans from around the world have gotten to join in the celebrations. 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That's their next match.
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10: When you need your body to perform, but some of your muscles are having trouble, other muscles can sometimes help compensate. This is a great thing short term, But long-term, it can lead to serious and even chronic aches and pains. So if you've got nagging stiffness or irritation somewhere, don't push through it. Try to figure out why it's happening and how you can correct it. Strength and conditioning specialist Dana Santa says, performing exercises at a deliberate tempo makes it easier to notice when the wrong muscles are taking over, and also gives the intended muscles a chance to engage before that compensation kicks in. Dana suggests that starting with primary movement patterns such as squatting, hinging, pushing, pulling, rotating, and core can help make compensation easiest to identify and to address. I'm Dr. Sanjay Gupta, helping you live a better life.
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13: Summer weather.
14: Starting off on a mild note for your Sunday, temperatures into low 70s, more scattered showers and thunderstorms. I'm meteorologist Belle Oliver in the WVLT First Alert Weather Center.
15: Summer days.
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16: When we talk about how much exercise someone should get, current guidelines call for about 150 minutes of moderate intensity exercise or 75 minutes of vigorous intensity exercise every week. New study out of the UK makes a strong case for vigorous exercise if and when you can do it. Now, researchers determined that even little bursts of vigorous exercise can significantly reduce someone's risk of 8 different diseases: dementia, type 2 diabetes, fatty liver disease, chronic respiratory disease, chronic kidney disease, immune-mediated inflammatory diseases, major cardiovascular events, and atrial fibrillation. We're not talking about complicated training programs here. Just work with what you can into your everyday life. If you are breathless and unable to speak in complete sentences, then you've hit the mark. I'm Dr. Sanjay Gupta, helping you live a better life.
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28: We're hot and steamy once again for your Sunday. Temperatures inched low to mid-90s, and it does come with a few scattered showers and thunderstorms, especially after 2 or 3 o'clock, continuing as we go throughout Sunday night, some of which could be on the stronger side, and also some heavy rainfall leading to localized flash flooding. I'm meteorologist Belle Oliver in the WVLT First Alert Weather Center.
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107.7 WIBK. I'm Kent Stevens. Have a wonderful night with Wibbick. I'll see you a couple of times tomorrow, including for Sunday Night Classics. Tomorrow night, 7 to 10, we'll do a ton of patriotic music. True.

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1: Ginger's Revenge is a brewery located in Asheville, North Carolina. Ingalls is an amazing partner for us to work with, and they just make it really easy for folks to purchase local products.

0: Massive day for leftover stuff from yesterday. My name's Justin. This is the Overnight Ride. If you had a barbecue for the 4th of July, inevitably there's going to be some stuff left over. I'm just not into day-old hot dogs. They got to be fresh. You got to eat them the day of. Again, I don't like the grilled ones. But you know what I love? Is a cold cheeseburger with the cold cheese on top, just right out of the plastic bag that you inevitably threw it in and threw it in the back of the fridge. Something about that. Something about that cold hockey puck of beef and dairy. And then every bite, I put a different sauce on top. I don't know if you're like me, but I do enjoy leftovers. And one of them happens to be a cold old cheeseburger.
1: Overnight Ride. You're on the Overnight Ride. Participate in the show anytime at 615-737-1033.
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0: We're here for you. Second and third shifters, we are here for you. More of the Overnight Ride is next.
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1: Of the 72 million people expected to travel this 4th of July weekend, I was one of them. Like, I flew in on Thursday night. So, I guess we'll count me. And I say that to tell you this. I've never seen this before. A couple sitting next to each other on the plane. They had two seats. It was 3x3. Laying on top of each other. I don't know how. I barely fit in one seat. I don't know how they fit in two seats on top of each other. I went to the bathroom three times, which I usually don't do, just to see the configuration. I still can't figure out how they did it.
2: Be right back.
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0: Blake Shelton, let him in anyway on the overnight ride. Of course, another Blake hit penned by Hardy. Hardy revealing that he kind of moved town to write a song for Blake Shelton. Goal has been realized twice now.
1: 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We'll be right back.
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1: And I'm Christina.
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0: I thought it was shaving cream. Apparently it's soap. I'm Justin. It's the Overnight Ride. I've been watching the World Cup, the U.S., and all the games because I can find them for free, and they're always on. And they have a free kick. The referee sprays something on the grass. I thought it was shaving cream. Like, they're just carrying around shaving cream. 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Like, ah, shaving cream. No, it's soap and water designed to evaporate quickly into the grass. I found that interesting. I thought they were spraying some Gillette on the field.
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0: Hardy, Eric Church, Morgan Wallen, Tim McGraw on the overnight ride. Yes, they did record that all together, not in separate studios. And apparently, according to Hardy, there is footage of it. And I hope we see that soon.
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0: You know, to think about this, because after every major holiday, there's 50% off candy day. Halloween, Valentine's Day, Christmas, Easter. After 4th of July, what are we getting half off? All the decorations for next year? Half off hot dogs? Half off burgers? Half off charcoal? What are we stocking up on for next 4th of July? We already know the date.
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0: Corey Kent, Coe Wetzel, Rocky Mountain Low on the Overnight Ride. The cherry on top of the album is what Corey Kent is saying about a new duet that will be on Heartland Rock and Roll due out this September. Gave us some clues. It's an artist he's looked up to and wanted to work with for a while. So looked up to. Has to be someone who's got some tread on the tires. I got three picks. Luke Bryan, Jason Aldean, Blake Shelton. I'm confident it's one of those three.
1: 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The Overnight Ride will be right back.
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0: and second and third shifters, we are here for you. 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
15: 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Thank you so much for finding us on our stream. Now tell your friends about us. I'm on from 1 until 3, so I hope you'll be listening to me because you never know who might stop by.
16: 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That is right, and you are listening to my uncle, Rich Bailey. I'm just kidding. He's not my uncle, but he feels like it. 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
3: Welcome to Community Concerns, a weekly look at the issues, concerns, and other matters affecting East Tennessee.
4: Our pleasure to have back in studio with us the Speaker of the House of the great state of Tennessee, Cameron Sexton. Thanks for being here.
5: Hey, thank you, Al. Great to be here.
4: Let me just start with just asking you about the state of the state. First, from a fiscal or financial standpoint, where are we?
5: We're doing very well, and so we've had the revenue numbers for May to come in, and for May we were, I think, a growth over projections of 3%, which is phenomenal for where the country's at, and for the year as a whole we're up as well. Sales tax is up. Gas is about where we thought it was on collections of that. People will change habit based on gas prices. F&E taxes are up, which means businesses are doing well in the state of Tennessee. So our revenue is up. We're probably about, $400 million ahead of where we thought we would be.
4: Do you feel as though the state is managing the revenue well?
5: Yeah, I think so. Based on, you know, the uncertainty that people have with the economy and with where the revenue comes in, you know, there's some people who run around and say that we've over-collected because we have surplus revenue. It's not that we're over-collecting, it's that we're conservative on our expectations. And so we could, if we thought we were going to grow 2%, we could say we're going to grow 4%, but that's not what we think. But if we came in at 4%, we'd be like, hey, we collected what we want. So it's not an over-collection just because we think, well, we'll grow about 1.8%. That's the conservative. And we grow 4%. It's not an over-collection. It's just that we were more conservative with our estimates.
4: I remember there was a term back in the 80s and 90s, voodoo economics, which really was basically that. You project sunshine and roses, you know, as if that's going to happen.
5: Rainbows so
4: that's one thing I do love about the state of Tennessee is our conservative fiscal approach. Mm-hmm. So you believe that the state of the state is good from a fiscal standpoint?
5: It's really good. I mean, look, where we are is really good. You know, we have issues like everybody else, transportation, roads, cost, and what's required of us with population growth and the cost of what that is. We got to work on our revenue to build roads, maintain roads, and expand roads in the state of Tennessee. So, I mean, we do have issues like everybody else. But as far as our economic output, our economic look, we're doing great. If we can get Memphis schools turned around, as we have decreased crime and turned Memphis into the economic output to match Davidson County, which it should be. It's barely ahead of Sevier County right now, which is doing great. But Shelby County has so much more that they can give the state of Tennessee. We're hopeful in the next couple of years that we can turn that around and we'll be even in better shape.
4: Let's talk infrastructure. Several cities in Tennessee are dynamic in their growth. Nashville, of course, has outgrown itself. Chattanooga is growing. Knoxville is growing. Their infrastructure, though, if we just start over in Nashville and work our way east, you got some issues. What are you looking at in terms of infrastructure?
5: Yeah.
4: And what's the state's responsibility? What's county responsibility? What do you need to be ready for the next decade?
5: Well, I mean, I think the number one thing is people's concerns is the roads right now. I think that's where to handle the amount of growth that we've had and the amount of traffic, we all state and local need additional money. So there's a lot of different varying ways. We just had a study done with TASER that's laid out some paths for us. We can talk about if you want to. There's a mix. The state does a lot to help the locals, whether it's through grants for community block grants to help with water, sewer, stormwater, that sort of stuff. We also have given locals money for roads to help them maintain and build. As well. And so, look, what I will say, though, is Nashville's problems are their own fault. And it's that they spent money elsewhere instead of building up and maintaining the infrastructure, meaning water, sewer lines, and the growth. For some reason, as much growth as they have, as much property values has gone up, as much revenue as they're collecting, for them to still have the worst infrastructure in the state is a mismanagement, in my thing. You don't see that in Knox County. You don't see that in Hamilton County. So they're a little outlier. But we're always willing to help and do what we can. We're in this together. We want everybody to prosper. We want them to have opportunity. We want you to have growth. But the other thing we're learning is you need to have controlled growth. I'm not trying to limit growth, but if you have exponential growth year after year after year, it puts a lot of resources into building new schools, new roads. You need more water. You need more sewer. You need more of this. And exponential growth causes concerns in local government.
4: I'm surprised that as economic development grows in the state of Tennessee, that there aren't parallel that just in the investigation of bringing a new business in, that infrastructure is not a major consideration. That if let's say, for instance, you've set a goal of bringing in $50 billion or $100 billion in new business, that when you set that goal, it would seem to me that if you think about where you want to position that you would sit down and consider, what is the infrastructure? How many homes will need to be built? How many new apartments? What are the roadways, the best places to place that? I would imagine that that's a planning issue.
5: To a certain degree, but you're also relying on where the business wants to be. You know, I mean, you can't put them in Crossville if they want to be in Knoxville, right? And so you're limiting to where the businesses really want to go. And you have to remember, if you're recruiting somebody in Knoxville, you're probably not competing with Chattanooga. Most of the time, you're probably competing with an Asheville or someone else. And so that dynamic is there. You know, from the state perspective, is we want to have growth. We want the opportunity. We will help through TDOT, through economic community development, through other areas to help with that growth. We're doing that with Oracle in Nashville. We did that with Ford in West Tennessee. So we're there to help and help align all that. The thing is, it's like anything else. Like when Governor Haslam went in to office, the deferred maintenance on state buildings was crazy, which means they weren't maintaining them. And the amount of money that it takes to do it after the fact
4: Amazing. Is
5: astronomical. And so infrastructure is the same way. If you're, as you're getting all these things to come in, if you're not updating the other lines to it and building out, then you're going to have a bigger problem.
4: All right. That's the state of the state from a fiscal standpoint. Let's take a break. When we come back, let's talk about the state of the state politically. Mm-hmm. It's the Triple H Radio Experience. Cameron Sexton, Speaker of the House. By the way, a new respectful nickname for the speaker when we come back.
5: Ooh, tease.
4: Yeah, right there. There that's what we call a tease in the business. Triple H Radio Experience. The Speaker of the House of Representatives of the great state of Tennessee, Cameron Sexton, in studio with us. Thank you for being here today.
5: Oh, my pleasure.
4: Respectful nickname, He-Man. I have the power. You got the power.
5: I've never heard that one.
4: You got the power. You got a super majority. You have the power. What is the state of the state politically? I'm a rare bird. I am an independent. Mm-hmm. I have very conservative ideas and philosophies from a fiscal standpoint, but I'm an independent. Mm-hmm. And I don't know where I fit in the state of Tennessee, but mm-hmm. I feel like I'm a good guy, but I don't. The state of Tennessee is a red state. It is a conservative state, and it is a Republican state. You guys have the power. How are we politically in the state?
5: Well, I think we're great, but you know, I mean, it's been that way for 16 years, and so the Republicans have been and had the majority for 16, supermajority now for probably about 10 to 12 years. You know, I think things are good. I think the issues are aligned with what people in Tennessee like to have. You know, Tennessee is a very Christian state. Very faith is a lot in Tennessee, and so you know the issues, the reassignment surgeries, the boys playing girls sports, all that sort of stuff that the left seems to be in favor of, Tennesseans aren't, and so I think that's one thing that has led us to become a little bit more red is those issues that people just don't agree with. And what I try to remind people is we did not become red overnight because we had a million people who moved into the state of Tennessee and said, hey, I'm just going to now start voting Republican because I like it here. Is you had a lot of people who were voting Democrat back in the day, conservative Southern Democrats who changed their vote because of the Democrat Party going a little bit more left and decided to vote more Republican. That's what made us a red state. And so we've been able to amplify that and enhance that. And, you know, I think the issues are important to Tennesseans when you poll it and you look at it, they align more with what the Republican philosophy is than what the other side is.
4: Talk to me about redistricting. Why was that necessary?
5: Well, I mean, look, the necessary part of it is you have to also look at what happens in the nation. And so you have California, you have Virginia at the time, and you had other states who were redrawing their maps to try to gain an advantage in Washington. And my philosophy is I think it's better to have a re-

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1: Think about the state of Tennessee and it being a red state and a conservative state. I'm sure that even in your district, you represent Democrats, Democrat business owners, independent business owners. I would say you probably have friends that are Democrats. They're Tennesseans. They're generations deep in the state as well. What is the message from you to people who may not be Republican and they may not be conservative? They might be moderate or they might be progressive in the state of Tennessee, because you got Nashville, you got Memphis, you have a lot of major cities in the state that are led by Democrats and that have large Democratic population.
2: 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Look, the first thing is there's no guarantees in life, right? There's no guarantee that you're going to wake up tomorrow. So you got to live your day to the best that you can. I hear you talk about that all the time. Your day is a blank canvas today. Live it, right? That's what I've learned from you, and that's what we try to do every day. But also, if you look at the races, even if you draw a district and you think it's Republican, it's not guaranteed that they're going to vote Republican. So there's no guarantee that we're going to go 9-0. It's highly likely, but there's not a guarantee. People still got to go vote. You got to see who the candidates are. They might not line up right. And so to say that you're removing people's voice, you're not removing people's voice. You're not guaranteed to have a Republican to represent you in a certain congressional district as much as you're guaranteed to have a Democrat represent you in another congressional district. It's based on your vote. Your vote determines your voice. That is how you determine what it is. You're not guaranteed a certain type of representative or not. It's based on the people who vote. You may have more likelihood, a better chance, but it doesn't guarantee you anything.
1: So, but I would say that the drawing of it, you're betting on understanding a given marketplace and how they're going to vote.
2: You
1: That's
2: are.
1: Why you, the bet is being placed on, if we draw it this way, more people that are going to vote for our party are going to be within these boundaries.
2: You are, but you're also, if you look at the politics of the state over time, you have less people identifying as a Democrat and identifying more as an independent. And so what you see is the Republican being a little bit higher of likelihood in the state of Tennessee, but then you have the independents who are a bigger base now than what the people who identify as Democrats.
1: All right, let's get another break. We got a lot to cover. Are we good on time?
2: Yeah, we're good.
1: Okay, so here's some of the things I want to touch on. We talked about redistricting, data centers.
2: Okay, that's a great one.
1: The governor's race.
2: That's a good one.
1: Vouchers.
2: It's even better.
1: and more. So we got a bunch of stuff to cover.
2: Yes, sir.
1: The Speaker of the House, a.k.a. I have the power is in the building today. More with him in just a moment. This is a great state. This is a great state. You're not running for governor.
2: No, I missed the filing deadline.
1: Okay. That's clever. That's pretty good. That's the best one yet, actually. That's pretty good. That was the timing. Everything was great. Does the Speaker of the House stay out of primaries? Or does he participate? Have you made an endorsement? How do you think this is going to shake out? As the Speaker of the House, part of your job is counting votes and knowing how things are moving in our state. So obviously you are part of the political infrastructure of the state. Thoughts on the governor's race?
2: Yeah, no, I mean, I haven't made an endorsement yet. We have some members who are in primaries that we're trying to help, obviously, that I'm going to support. And then we're looking at the general election, because my first goal is to maintain what we have in the House of Representatives. Look, I think the governor's race is going to tighten up a little bit because it has to. You know, no one's going to win the state by 50 points. I mean, I think we all know that's going to tighten up. So it's going to tighten up over the next, I think you'll see it really start intensifying in 2 weeks. And I think that you'll have, right now, I think John Rose is the one that's running all the TV ads. I think Marsha Blackburn will start here at some point in time, but it will tighten up. I think it's still, people still believe Marsha Blackburn's to lose. I think they think she's in the driving seat, and John's trying to gain ground, and you know, he's going to have to downshift into fourth or third and kick it in gear.

0: here a little bit here in the next couple of weeks, and then we'll see if it tightens up even more.
1: He's spending a ton of money.
0: He said he has a lot to put in. So
1: I remember that race. Diane Black, Randy Boyd,
0: Bill Lee.
1: Bill Lee. Was it $50 million spent that year or more?
0: Yeah, the TV stations loved that race. Yeah,
1: that was a big one. All right. After whoever's next gets done, do you have gubernatorial aspirations?
0: I mean, it's a possibility, but you never know what's in life, right? And so there's a lot of different things that I would love to do. I mean, that could be an opportunity. We'll see what that looks like. You know, 4 or 8 years is a long time. I'm never going to say no, but I can't say that it's a yes either. Okay. Right now.
1: Should I run for governor? That'd be fun.
0: You could make a difference. Absolutely.
1: That is hilarious. All right. Now, data centers. Something is trying to go in up here in Blount County, I believe.
0: Okay.
1: Over in Memphis, XAI is there. Mm-hmm. And I've heard that there have been complaints and problems about water, about the generating. Do they have turbines or something like that that they are using to generate electricity? There's a hum that is affecting groundwater. And here in this area, I hear that people are saying, wait a minute, I don't know about data centers, but there are a lot of people looking at the state of Tennessee for data centers. Mm-hmm. Thoughts?
0: Yeah, I think one is the first thing we all need to recognize is data centers are coming, whether it's to Tennessee, the U.S., or somewhere else. The other thing we need to realize is a lot of the social media has been being driven by the Chinese, and so there's a lot of disinformation going on. And so the data centers are going to be in America or they're going to be in another country. And guess what's stored in the data centers? Your data. So would we feel more comfortable with them being in America or we feel more comfortable with them being in China? That's the first question you have to ask yourself. The second thing is you need to have a better understanding or defining what is a data center. Because if you're too broad, your cell phone's a data center. The things at the hospital that they keep up with, the servers and the information could be a data center. I had a dental office in Crossville who does things in the back room dealing with dental records and how they classified it. He's a data center, right? So I think we need to have an understanding of what is and what isn't a data center and be very careful with what that definition is. The third part of it is I think that's a bunch of nonsense in Memphis. It really is. And the reason I say that is we've been down there 2 or 3 times. We've done a tour when they were building it, when it was done, and when they're expanding it. The technology that they're using down there is, one, they're not touching the water source. They're not using the aquifer. I mean, from Memphis. What they're doing is they're using the wastewater to cool the computers in the data center, and then they return it over some type of micropermeable a cleansing system, and they return it back to the people cleaner than they got it. And so they're not even using the water that people are using. And data centers only use 0.2% of the water resources anyway. So it's not that great of a detail. There's an article that came out today about it. And so they're not using that water. The second thing is they built their own substation that they're powering their data center with. And so they're not taking the power grid. And then what Elon Musk did down there is he took the Tesla battery packs and he uses them to protect them from surges through the data center. So he put in all those safeguards. What you have is just people who don't want it. I think that's really what it is. Are there turbines down there? Yeah, there's turbines. But there's Bitcoin things out there where people are Bitcoin mining that makes a lot of noise. You have noise at construction sites. But where XAI is an industrial park. There's no one living around XAI. It's near a petroleum refinery down there is where it's at. So the conversation about people don't like the humming, there's no one living around there. It's all businesses. But I think there's a way to do data centers and do it correctly. We got all this technology in Oak Ridge with small modular nuclear reactors. We passed a bill this year that said that if you go and bring a data center in the state of Tennessee, then it can do its own energy. It's not going to take away from others, which helps us not to use the resources. So I think you can do it effectively. But really the conversation is, do we want to have it in America or do we want the Chinese to have our data? And once we make that determination, then we can move from there.
1: Yeah, I think nuclear is a real opportunity. When I say data center, I'm talking about large, big scale data centers that serve the building of AI, right, that are small city size or that are industrial building sized. There is a big water demand and there's a big power demand. It seems like here in East Tennessee, they're trying to do one. Is it out near an old part of the Alcoa aluminum, what used to be the Alcoa aluminum plant?
0: They might be. I'm not sure. But okay, to your point is that's why the definition is important, because if you don't put how much power they use to define the data center, then you're catching everything, which technically your cell phone could be defined as a data center, but based on what it has in it, if you're not too careful.
1: All right. Let's take another break. When we come back, I'd like to wrap talking about vouchers, and then I'd like to ask you this question. What question should I have asked you? What are the issues that are on the front page of your daily brief that I may not even be paying attention to? And you're like, we got these things in front of us that we need to deal with.
0: Right.
1: Cameron Sexton in studio on the Triple H Radio Experience. Speaker of the House, Cameron Sexton on the broadcast, great state of Tennessee. He's also a coach. Thank you for being here today. Vouchers. I was talking to one of the candidates for governor, Lauren Pinkston, and she's dead set against vouchers.
0: Well, yeah, I'm sure she is.
1: So let's talk about how the voucher program has been going, how it rolled out, who it's actually serving.
0: Yeah, no, it's serving families who don't feel like that the public school is the right fit for their child. You know, there are income limitations in it. The ESA program, which is not here in Knox County, that has income limitations. The Freedom Scholarship does as well. I think all the Freedom Scholarships given out this year were below the 300% of the federal poverty line or average income, which is a family of four making roughly $170,000, which some people's like, that's a lot. But depending on where you live in the state of Tennessee, it's not. And so, but I think it's going very well. Look, at the end of the day, realistically, should parents have a right to make the decision for their child, or should they, for their education, or should they be only told they can go to a school within a certain zip code, within their street address, and not use their taxpaying dollars to do it? And I think, if you want to improve education, we invested $4 billion in K-12 education in the last 16 years. But at the end of the day, if you want to have better schools, then the parents need to be in charge. That's how you get the public schools to listen to the parents, to meet the child's needs. And if they're not meeting it, then they should have the opportunity to go somewhere else.
1: Do you think vouchers motivate parents to be more responsible? It would seem to me that parents that are already responsible are the ones that would take advantage of a voucher program, but not that the voucher program would create more responsible parents.
0: Well, I mean, I think there's parents who are responsible parents, but they can't afford to send their child to a private school. And so in that regard, yes, it gives them the opportunity. You have some people who will go around and say, well, the voucher can't pay for the tuition to go to the web school. Okay, that's right. But you also know the web school gives a lot of scholarships out. And so now they can offer more scholarships because they can supplement it with the voucher and give a child a chance. But look, I mean, at the end of the day, making parents responsible is a tough thing. How do you hold parents accountable for their child's education? You give them the tools to where they don't feel like they're sentenced. And there's a lot of parents, when you talk to them across the state, who know their kids are behind. They can't get a charter school approved through their school board for one reason or the other. And the only option they have is homeschool. And not all parents are able to homeschool their child because they don't have the time or the capability to do it.
1: Tennessee's got some great teachers, really committed. Our public school infrastructure can be better, but there are a lot of committed people there. State of Tennessee owes me some money there. See, this is what I think would be cool is retroactive. My daughter, who she'll be 32 this year, she went to West Hills Elementary School. Then she went to Bearden for a bit. And then she went to CAK. And she went to CAK. And Mr. Speaker, I would like to be retroactively vouchered for the 4 years I paid for CAK. As a concern, do you have a program for parents like me who put their hard-earned dollars on the line? And if this program had been around back then, I would have at least gotten $7,500. What, I don't know what it is a year, but if it's $7,500, you owe me $30,000. Hmm. Can I get a check, please?
0: I'll talk to the governor about that. Look, I think that, you know, one, the thing is, like, if you truly wanted 100% school choice, public schools and private schools, right? Because I think the other part is, if you live in an area and you can't afford to move, should that be the only public school you can go to, right? I mean, like, should you not have an opportunity to go to another public school within the county or with outside the county? So potentially, there's an aspect, if you want to think about it as the cleanest way to do it, is when your child starts in kindergarten, you get the voucher. It's this much money. You pick the school you want your child to go to. If you want to send them to Anderson County, you can get them there. That money will go to Anderson County. If you want to stay in Knox County, it stays in Knox County. If you want to go to private, it goes to private. Let you make that opportunity. All of a sudden, you know what you got competing? Every public school is competing with each other to be good. The private schools are competing to be good. You know who's going to win in that regard? The student. And in the end, that's the ultimate way to allow them, is it, you can pick your school and go anywhere you want to. And if you're going outside the county, it's up to the parent to get them there to the best of their capability.
1: I believe that there are a percentage of parents, that would do that. Mm-hmm. I don't know that every parent is that way, but I know that every child in our state should have a shot.
0: Right. No, I mean, look, you can't make all parents accountable for their child's actions. There's just some who won't. But what I will say, though, is if you're looking at making all public schools great, it's not just about funding. Because if that was
1: true,
0: the case, the $2 billion we send to Shelby County should have the best school systems in the state, and they're the worst. They're the fifth worst in America for a city. So it's not just about funding. It's about great teachers. It's about supporting teachers. It's about allowing them to be given the tools they need to be successful. There's a lot of reforms that I want to make, that we try to make this year, that we couldn't get through. But to go back and change, to allow the teachers to teach to a classroom of like individuals, meaning, for example, if you're in a third grade reading class, but you're reading on a first grade level, why are you not in the first grade reading class? Why is the teacher having to teach between someone who's on the third grade level, a first grade level, maybe even the fifth grade level? That's a very difficult classroom to teach in. Why don't we do all people who are on the third grade level? Just because you're in third grade doesn't mean that you're on the third grade reading level, right? So let's put those people in those classes where they're with like students to allow the teachers the capability to teach a classroom of like individuals. I think that's where we try to get to in the end as well, to really help our teachers in the classroom.
1: Thank you for being here today.
0: Thank you, Haller. And I wish you much happiness, and you look great.
1: So I'm going to try to get there. I'm going to try to get there.
0: You look good. Well,
1: thank you, sir.
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5: Summer weather.
6: Starting off on a mild note for your Sunday, temperatures into the low 70s. We're warm again by the afternoon. High temperatures climb to the low to mid 90s. More scattered showers and thunderstorms, especially into the afternoon and evening, some of which could be on the stronger side with some gusty winds and some heavy rainfall. I'm meteorologist Belle Oliver in the WVLT First Alert Weather Center.
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4: 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And you're rising up with my buddy John Ritter.
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6: Good morning. Hi, this is John, and you're waking up with Rise Up Country. It's where we meet every Sunday morning to get our weekly dose of inspiration and a message of hope. The great hope is we are celebrating 250 years of independence this July 4th weekend. Today I'm going to be sharing some of the stories that you've shared with us all about someone that you wanted to honor. This hour you're going to hear stories from Carrie Underwood, Keith Urban, Alan Jackson, and Shibuzi. And you know, Shibuzi's parents came from Nigeria and made America their home. For Shibuzi, his family really is the American dream.
7: I think my dad coming here was always, that was always what he kind of instilled. And I know he spoke and expounded on it a bunch. Like, honestly, I think that may be the word he said the most is the American dream. And he was just talking about coming to a place where there's opportunity for those that work hard, and even if you know, there's adversity and there's challenges, but that's what makes the reward even that much more.
6: So what does the American dream mean to you? Or maybe you have one of those great memories of 4th of July you want to share with us. Give me a call at 844-717-7774.

0: That's Aaron Tiffin for the Stars and Stripes and Eagle Fly. You're listening to Rise Up Country, and I remember getting this call that really says it all about dreams of coming to America.
1: John, if you can't tell from my accent, I'm not originally from around here. I grew up in Cameroon, West Africa. I got to see my daddy raise about a family of 12 off an income of about $200 a month. Well, what my daddy always told me was, God never sends you a task that he thinks you cannot achieve it.
0: Right.
1: He also told me that that which does not kill you makes you stronger, and that the will to succeed only feeds the hunger. Well, John, I've been in the military for 6 years, and I've been through 2 tours of duty, and I've seen some really, really tough days. And trust me, when those days came up, I turned around and listened to what my daddy said to me when I was growing up, and he just kept playing like a song in my head, and I'm like, you know what? Whatever this is, I'll get through it.
0: Man, that's the reason we call it the melting pot, and I tell you what, you are the American dream, aren't you?
1: Oh, trust me, I'm living it. I got a wife and 2 kids. I'm a registered nurse right now. I'm out of the Army, and I'm doing great. Didn't

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1: I think my favorite 4th of July memory would be going to the fireworks stand and picking out which fireworks I wanted to do. I must have been like 7 or 8, and then I came home and I made like a list of what order I was going to do them in because I wanted to put on a show for mom and dad. And of course, I couldn't wait until it was dark outside. So I made my mom and dad get the lawn chairs, come out to the backyard, and watch some not very dramatic fireworks at like 6 o'clock in the evening. But I was so proud of myself, and I was so proud of the show that I put on. So I feel like that was a little training for what I do now, you know, putting on shows, figuring out how it's all gonna work out.

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We're celebrating the 4th of July weekend with you. Coming up next, Shabuzi's got quite the story about his parents coming from Nigeria and loving America. Stay with me. If you

0: At Ingles, we're all in for summer. 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
1: Hey, if you love American history, I'm going to recommend a three-day getaway to Boston. You'll love it. I posted some pictures on our Facebook page at Rise Up Country to share with you all about our adventure down Freedom Trail. 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

0: That's Phil Vassar, American Child, the 4th of July weekend special on Rise Up Country. You want to talk about the American dream? How about two foreigners from Nigeria that come to this country and have a young man named Shabuzi?
1: I think my dad coming here was always, that was always what he kind of instilled. And I know he spoke and expounded on it a bunch. Like, I just remember him always, honestly, I think that may be the word he said the most is the American dream. Huh. And he was just talking about coming to a place where there's opportunity for those that work hard. And even if you know, there's adversity and there's challenges, but that's what makes the reward even that much more, much more sweeter. So I'm really, really, really blessed to have parents that, worked extremely hard and just put that, instilled that on me, instilled that, hey, at the end of the day, it's your job to take care of yourself. It's your job to take care of your family. It's your job to, make sure your dreams don't die with you, So I know my dad, he had a lot of dreams, and I feel like I took it and ran with it.
2: On a lost and lonely highway, paying for my sins. If you ever saw me out last Friday, a lying getting in.

0: You're listening to Rise Up Country, loving this country, 250 years of independence. Do you have a story for us?
1: I joined the Air Force right out of high school. Went into the Air Force under military police, and I really got burned out doing gate duty. You know, one striper always gets the gate.
0: Right.
1: So I had an opportunity. I saw this bulletin that said, looking for a few good men for a presidential unit. It's an adjacent to Secret Service. I applied. I went in. I got accepted. I served under three presidents. And when I retired, I still held a White House security clearance, and now I'm working for the sheriff's department. That was a dream come true.
0: How awesome is that, man?
1: And I thank God every day for it.
0: Beautiful. Hey, thanks for sharing that with us. I absolutely love that story.
1: Thank you very much, John. God bless you.
0: Same to you. Talk to you later.
1: Bye-bye.
0: Bye. Here's a brand new one by Corey Kent and his buddy Cole Wetzel, Rocky Mountain Low.

0: I remember getting this call on Rise Up Country all about the American dream.
1: Good morning, John. This is Mehdi from Bristol, Connecticut. I really appreciate this program. I wish we have 7 days, something like that, which reminds parents what they're supposed to be for. And the most important thing, John, I notice, I'm from Pakistan, the cerebellum function has been disturbed when these kids growing up and they do not have right direction, they will be confused rest of their life. And it's very important that we were taught from 6,000 years from our forefather that if father goes to church, they will go to church. If father do not smoke, they will never smoke. Mm-hmm. If father do not drink, they will never drink.
0: Well, a quote I use all the time in the show is, children, more attention pay to what you do and what you say. So you have to set the right example, don't you? That's what a father's job is.
1: Absolutely. We will learn God saved the queen and queen saved the earth. If queen is humane, we need to teach that to women too, not only fathers.
0: You're absolutely right. Hey, thank you so much for giving me a call.
1: But I really appreciate, I was amazed that we do have some program like you are doing right now.
0: Well, thank you, and I will talk to you later.
1: Thanks, John.
0: Bye. Keith Urban has quite the story about his first 4th of July celebration in America. That's coming up next on the Rise Up 4th of July Weekend Special.

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0: You're listening to the Rise Up 4th of July Weekend Special. 250 years of independence. And what does America mean to someone who's coming from another country? Well, I'll let Keith Urban tell you.
1: 1989 was the first year I came to the States, and it had always been my goal, but I had no plan on how to get here. It was just a case of keep playing, keep getting better at what you do, and then hopefully, somehow, some way, I'll end up over here. The guy who was managing me at the time, we just planned a trip over here. It was actually for the New Music Seminar in New York. We came over for that, and then we did a trip down to Nashville. I shopped my little demo around, and I think I humored everybody more than anything else with my tragic, ill-fitting demo for the time. So I left there, but I was just so committed to coming back as quick as I could.
0: Here's Keith Urban from the movie Act of Valor for you.

0: celebrating 250 years of independence on Rise Up Country. I remember getting this call that really explains why freedom isn't free.
1: My name's Jason. I'm originally from outside Reno, Nevada, which is where I'm heading back to now. In 1998, my best friend and I went in the military together. We went in the Army. And in 2002, I got shot in Pakistan. And I was hanging outside of a helicopter when I got shot. And he's actually the one that had reeled me back into the helicopter. I had a man in each arm from a tank that had been bombed. And he saved all three of our lives. Well, he got out of the Army about a year and a half ago and went home to Nevada. And I just got out of the Army about a week ago. And come to find out, when I get home last week, he had been killed responding to a call. After he got out, he became a police officer, and he had been killed and was responding to an emergency call. Well, I didn't know that I just spent another 16 months overseas, that when I was gone, he had a son, and he named him Jason.
0: Oh, my gosh.
1: And his name's Adam Minuet. Him and I had been best friends since the first grade. And I'm actually on 40 West right now driving home so I can go see Adam.
0: And he named his son...
1: He named his son Jason after me, and I'm actually his son's godfather and didn't even know it.
0: Wow.
1: Until a week ago.
0: Isn't that something?
1: Yeah.
0: God bless you and all the men and women who are serving our country, buddy, and make sure you give that family a big hug from us.
1: Not a problem, man. You have a good day.
0: You too.
1: Bye.

0: was Tim McGraw on Rise Up Country. Standing room only. You know, you don't want to miss this next segment, so go to the bathroom, come back, whatever you need to do. But next up on Rise Up Country, Alan Jackson has an unforgettable story of where he celebrated the 4th of July.
1: If you've got a message of hope,
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0: This week, I don't have good news. I have great news. We are celebrating 250 years of independence for America. And here's what Alan Jackson had to say about his favorite 4th of July.
9: Well, this one is hard to beat. A couple of years ago, maybe longer than that now, I had an old boat in Florida. It's like an old antique motor yacht. You know, it's kind of cool old boat. And I've always wanted to take it up north, like to New York and up in the area up in the Northeast where it's so pretty. And so we took the boat up there, and Denise and the girls, we all went up. And they like going to New York City, you know, which I don't really care about going to the city. So I got to stay in my boat there at the harbor tied up, which was cool anyway. So they spent time in the city a few days, and then that was 4th of July, and we went out in Hudson River that night, and they shot the fireworks off, and we were anchored out in front of the Statue of Liberty, and New York City was behind us, and the Statue of Liberty and the fireworks were going off, and that sitting on that boat, that was about the coolest thing. My girls still talk about that. I mean, that was the coolest thing. 4th of July, I can ever remember. I can't top that one. It was emotional sitting there watching the Statue of Liberty and thinking about all that. It was very cool.

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2: We're hot and steamy once again for your Sunday. Temperatures inch low to mid-90s, and it does come with a few scattered showers and thunderstorms, especially after 2 or 3 o'clock, continuing as we go throughout Sunday night, some of which could be on the stronger side, and also some heavy rainfall leading to localized flash flooding. I'm meteorologist Belle Oliver in the WVLT First Alert Weather Center.
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0: You're listening to the 4th of July weekend special on Rise Up Country. And when I had a chance to talk to Tyler Hubbard, I asked him if there was a special 4th of July he'll always remember.
1: Yeah, I love the 4th of July. A lot of great memories growing up, you know, watching fireworks, being with family, hanging out. And even to this day, we have a tradition where we try to go to Sun Valley, where my wife is from, and hang out in the mountains, take the kids, and just spend a week out there just kind of enjoying life and taking it all in. And obviously, we still love to do the fireworks and hang out, but also just kind of reflect and be thankful for the country we live in, the sacrifice that's made so that we can live here and be free. And it's just a special holiday, and we're always so grateful and thankful for the people who serve this country and the sacrifice that's made, you know, with their families and everything else, and, you know, pay honor and tribute to those who fight so hard for that freedom.
0: Couldn't agree more. Well, here's Florida Georgia Line and Tim McGraw. May we all. May we

0: You're listening to Rise Up Country, celebrating 250 years of independence. And where would America be today without truckers?
1: Yeah, I was just wanting to share a story where I had an accident about 6 years ago. Hey, I'm driving flatbed then. I pulled dry box now and had the tarp load, and I fell about 15 foot head first. Had a head injury and my shoulder and surgery and back and things like that. It also happened on my birthday.
0: Oh, my gosh.
1: And it put me out of work for 2.5 years. Myself and everybody else thought I wasn't going to be able to get back to work. But being headstrong, I pushed through everything and was able to get back to work 2.5 years later. 3.5 years now, I've been back out on the road moving America and keeping the economy alive.
0: That's a good way to put it, man. Well, you're a blessed man, aren't you?
1: Yes, sir. They told me 3 more inches on my head, I'd either be paraplegic or dead. So,
0: wow.
1: I was blessed to be able to recuperate. My oldest son from my first wife's going to have a set of twins, making it 5 for him. That'd be my 10th grandyoungins. Maybe I'm blessed to be here to see them and see them grow up. And my wife, which has supported me and rides with me sometimes of 20 years. So it's been rough going, but we still push through.
0: Hey, thank you so much for giving me a call and sharing that story.
1: I appreciate it. Appreciate what you do, and you have a blessed day.
0: You too. Bye-bye.
1: Bye.
0: You know, if you're out on the road, you really appreciate how precious time is. Here's Rodney Adkins. The years are short. They're going

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1: Handy when you use a loved one. Death takes the body, God takes the soul. Our mind holds the memories, our heart holds the love. Our faith lets us know we'll meet again. God bless you for an awesome show. 2 hours of great inspiration before I go off to church.
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0: 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Up next, Gabby Barrett wants to make sure that the troops know how much they're appreciated. Stay with me.
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11: 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And my pal John Ritter.

0: Talking with Gabby Barrett here on the Rise Up 4th of July weekend special. And Gabby, what would you like to say to the men and women in uniform that keep our family safe?
1: Oh my goodness. Thank you so much for fighting for our freedom. The reason we get to live the way that we live is because of everybody that fights for our country. My drummer actually is in the military, and he's been doing that for years, which is pretty cool. So I've always appreciated that about him and everybody else that's served in that, because that's a huge act of bravery and sacrifice, really, for everyone on behalf. So
0: what's God's big plan for your life? Maybe you don't know about it yet. Here's a song all about it by Gabby, In On It.
1: He's

0: Good morning, celebrating the 4th of July weekend on Rise Up Country. You got a story for us?
1: I light up fireworks for four city shows.
0: Oh, man. How'd you get a gig like that?
1: I have a license. I'm a licensed pyrotechnician, so
0: okay.
1: We have a pretty good crew and get together, go set up some shows, and just wait for the excitement of the show, and yeah.
0: Who doesn't love great fireworks? Hey, thanks for sharing your story, and you be safe.
1: Okay, well, thank you for letting me.
0: Talk to you later.
1: All right.
0: Bye. And hopefully you enjoyed some great fireworks on your hometown home. Here's Locash. We can-

0: You're listening to the Rise Up 4th of July Weekend Special. Taking your calls about what America means to you in the 4th of July. I'm standing by the phones at 844-717-7774. I want to hear your story about someone in the military that stepped up for you.
1: I got in a pretty bad accident, me and my wife. We was rolled on 95 at 70 miles an hour by 18-wheeler for about 600 feet. So we crushed our blazer to a sardine can. And it was the last day of school, and God bless, we had just dropped my son off at school 20 minutes before the accident.
0: Oh.
1: We was in the ambulance, and the ambulance driver allowed us to use his phone because I also got crushed, and I called a guy that I just met, I'd say 2 months prior to this, that does computer work, that's a sniper in the office. And he stopped what he was doing. He was over 100 miles away. He stopped what he was doing to run and pick my kid up, took him to his house, and took care of my while we was at the hospital. And every day he called me and wanted to come clean my house, wanted to come cook me dinner and do my grocery shopping and everything. And for someone like that to just open their heart up to someone else, it's just beautiful. People like that just show you what the world really should be like, and they're just God sent.
0: I'm sure you're all familiar with the Star Spangled Banner. You've probably sung it at different stadiums. Well, when I stumbled onto the story behind the writing of that song, it blew me away. I'll share that with you coming up.
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You know, we all know that Francis Scott Key wrote the poem that inspired the song, The Star-Spangled Banner. But did you know he was an attorney, and he actually went to the British that morning and requested the release of a prisoner, not knowing that the British were soon going to start bombarding Fort McHenry. Well, that night, the British boats came into the harbor and relentlessly pounded Fort McHenry. And there was a giant flag flying at that fort. It would get hit by shell after shell after shell. And Francis Scott Key would look at night and look at the explosions to see if that flag was still standing. And that's when he wrote the line, "Rockets' red glare, bombs bursting in air gave proof through the night that our flag was still there." And it was. And that was a turning point for America. And that's why today we sing that song and we celebrate July 4th.

0: That was Leanne Rimes with the Star Spangled Banner. Hey, if you love American history, I'm going to recommend a 3-day getaway to Boston. You'll love it. I posted some pictures on our Facebook page at Rise Up Country to share with you all about our adventure down Freedom Trail. You're listening to Rise Up Country on this 4th of July weekend. And I always say, when you see someone in uniform, extend a hand and just say thank you.
1: I cannot even express my gratitude to the troops. I live in Meridian, Mississippi, and we have a Navy base here. And, I mean, I'll just see them walking around, and I just go up to them and say, I just can't thank you enough for everything that you do for us, because if it weren't for them, we wouldn't have the freedom to do the things that we do.
0: Good morning. You've got something to say, too. I want to hear it.
2: I just want to remind everybody about the young men and women of our military. And I had a gentleman once tell me that when a soldier joins, signs a dotted line on a military papers, that they are writing a check to the United States of America for the amount of up to including life. So, you know, that says a lot about all of our young men and women of the military. So I just want to congratulate them and tell them all to get back home safe.
0: Here's Stephen Wilson Jr. with Gary.

This week's Rise Up Stars and Stripes salute is a little bit different. It's a story from country artist newcomer Corey Kent all about discovering America. That's up next. If you

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7: 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John will be right back with more of your calls.
8: 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It appears by its own numbers, the U.S. government seems insolvent. 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
15: We just got back from a camping trip, actually, my wife and my three kids. We went 7 days. We went to Zion National Park and the Grand Canyon and Lake Powell and Horseshoe Bend and hiked a bunch. And just got out in nature and enjoyed God's creation. It was amazing. But, you know, taking trips like that, like, just, I would have told you that being able to rent an RV and take my kids around and teach them firsthand about, you know, some of the wonders of the world, you know, is success. You know, it's something that a lot of people talk about and wish that they could do, and we're able to thankfully do it, you know.
14: Here's Corey Kent and his buddy Cole Wetzel, Rocky Mountain Love.

Well, that's it for me, John Ritter. Special thanks to all the country artists who shared their stories all about America with us today. And never forget, we are one nation under God, celebrating 250 years of independence. And if you want to hear more stories like you hear every Sunday, just check out the Rise Up Country podcast. Well, you know what time it is? It's time to load the kids in the car. Make sure you're all wearing your seat belts, and I'll see you in church.

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1: I'm Charles Maynard, a pastor at Cokesbury United Methodist Church in Knoxville, Tennessee. The 4th of July was always important in the town in which I grew up. A parade, a community cookout, a concert, and fireworks. This weekend, we in the United States celebrate a very special 4th of July, the 250th anniversary of the Declaration of Independence. One sentence that stands out is, "We hold these truths to be self-evident, that all men are created equal, that they are endowed by their Creator with certain inalienable rights, that among these are life, liberty, and the pursuit of happiness." The idea that all are created equal under God is significant, for it is in line with the basic tenets of the Christian faith. During a conversation with Nicodemus, Jesus said, "For God so loved the world, God gave His only Son." This clearly states that all are equal in God's eyes and heart. God loves all in the world. As we celebrate the birth of the United States of America, let us praise God for God's everlasting and all-encompassing love. Also, we're to pray for our leaders, both locally and nationally, that they may have wisdom and courage to follow the way of Jesus and His love. I'm Charles Maynard, a pastor at Cokesbury United Methodist Church in Knoxville, Tennessee. Happy 4th of July. Remember, true freedom comes from God. As Jesus said, "You are truly my disciples if you remain faithful to my teaching. Then you will know the truth, and the truth will set you free."
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4: Starting off on a mild note for your Sunday, temperatures into the low 70s. We're warm again by the afternoon. High temperatures climb to the low to mid 90s. More scattered showers and thunderstorms, especially into the afternoon and evening, some of which could be on the stronger side with some gusty winds and some heavy rainfall. I'm meteorologist Belle Oliver in the WVLT First Alert Weather Center.
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I'm Kent Stevens on your Sunday morning, 4th of July weekend. May see a thunderstorm later today, but cooler. 88 for the high.

0: 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I love the 4th on a Saturday. Makes it a three-day weekend, Friday, Saturday, and Sunday. Hey, tonight on Sunday Night Classics from 7 to 10, we're all requests as usual, but we'll do a lot of patriotic classics. So hope you'll be here at 7 and let us know what you want to hear on the All Request Sunday Night Classics tonight.
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10: Summer weather.
11: Temperatures will warm to the upper 80s and low 90s, still feeling much warmer with the humidity. We'll see some scattered storms returning in the afternoon. From the WVLT First Alert Weather Center, I'm meteorologist Megan Dutsmall.
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Hey, check your quarters. The U.S. Mint has released a very special edition and very limited America 250 quarter. Don't spend it, save it. One day it may be worth something.

0: 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Get excited about this Southern Life Expo we're doing, along with Visit My Smokies. It's next Saturday at the Knoxville Expo Center from 9 to 4. Parking and admission are free. There will be tons of vendors, I mean tons, and lots of great entertainment, too, for everybody in the family. If you'll stick around, we'll keep you updated on all the latest developments on.
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4: Hello? Is this on? It is. Hey, what's up? It's Mac. You can catch me each and every afternoon right here on WIBK from 3 until 7. Thank you for finding WIBK online, and be sure to let us know where you're listening to. 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
6: A better life with Dr. Sanjay Gupta.
7: I'm feeling lucky to have my college-age kids home with me for a few weeks this summer. And one of the things I know we're going to be talking about, AI. I've started to use it more often at the hospital to get fresh takes on patient problems that I'm trying to solve. And for my girls, well, I know that they are navigating college now with these new powerful tools. Something, frankly, that you and I couldn't have even imagined when we were in school. But while it may be tempting to outsource your studying and your work to these large language models, I beg you not to. And that's because AI chatbots tend to reproduce what researchers call weird viewpoints. That's an acronym: Western, Educated, Industrialized, Rich, and Democratic. Look, AI isn't going away, and admittedly, it can be a really powerful tool, but you don't want it doing your thinking for you. I'm Dr. Sanjay Gupta, helping you live a better life.
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17: Summer weather.
18: We're watching rain chances returning as we head into the afternoon. Storms are possible, bringing gusty winds across East Tennessee. As we head into the hottest portion of the day, expect a range of the upper 80s and low 90s. Still going to feel very warm with the high humidity. We'll continue to see that heat dropping into your next work week. From the WVLT First Alert Weather Center, I'm meteorologist Megan Desmal.
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0: 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I'm Kent Stevens. We'll go mainly patriotic tonight on Sunday Night Classics. 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

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At the World Cup, Argentina, Egypt, and Colombia all will be in the last 16, as well as Team USA. 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

0: 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So many amazing celebrations going on all around the country this weekend. I loved the Naval Ship Parade in New York Harbor. Did you realize that 50 countries sent ships to join the parade in celebration of our 250th birthday?
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5: Temperatures will warm to the upper 80s and low 90s, still feeling much warmer with the humidity. We'll see some scattered storms returning in the afternoon. From the WVLT First Alert Weather Center, I'm meteorologist Megan Dutzmore.
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Proud to be American. Proud to live in Tennessee, too. The land of the free, home of the brave. You know, in Oregon, they're looking to ban fishing, hunting, and animal agriculture. Can you believe?

107.7 WIVK. I'm Kent Stevens. Taylor Swift and Travis Kelce passed out $26 million prior to the wedding to nonprofits. I'll tell you who benefited in our area in six.

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0: 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Well, it did happen Friday at the Garden. Taylor and Travis got married, and instead of getting gifts, they had a no-gift policy. They gave out gifts, a lot of money to nonprofits.
1: Taylor and Travis, it's Dolly, and I was just told that you two are making a donation of $2 million to my Imagination Library. Thank you, thank you, thank you. I'm blown away and overjoyed with that gratitude. Now, it's evident that you two have made giving back a key part of your lives, so, hey, when you have your firstborn, can I have it? Because that is going to be one special baby. You know, the mission of the Dollywood Foundation is to dream more, care more, learn more, and be more. And thank you again for your very generous gift. And we'll continue that mission, even in bigger ways now with your money. So thank you, and know that I will always love you.
0: Taylor Swift and Travis Kelce gave out a total of $26 million to nonprofits.
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14: 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Hey, what's up? 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
19: Summer weather.
20: High temperatures for today will continue to be hot. We're talking upper 80s and low 90s, feeling much warmer with the humidity. We're also seeing chances of some scattered storms picking up heading into the afternoon, which will mostly clear by sunset, but we could still see some lingering rain overnight. Heading into your next work week, we'll watch temperatures slowly drop. From the WVLT First Alert Weather Center, I'm meteorologist Megan Desmond.
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97.7 WIBK with Time's Ticking from Justin Moore. Some experts say time's ticking on smartphones. Did you know that? They say they'll be replaced before long by

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0: 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Well, Supergirl has been a flop for DC. $37 million opening weekend and only $15 million week two. People are complaining that it's gone woke.
1: I don't know if you were looking at me or not. You probably smile like that all the time. I don't mean to bother you, but

0: 107.7 WIVK on America 250 weekend. And did you know the fireworks for the 4th weren't just here in the USA? Japan had a huge 4th of July fireworks show to honor America's 250th birthday. And Paris, the Eiffel Tower was lit in red, white, and blue to honor the USA, too.
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3: Summer weather.
4: Temperatures will warm to the upper 80s and low 90s, still feeling much warmer with the humidity. We'll see some scattered storms returning in the afternoon. From the WVLT First Alert Weather Center, I'm meteorologist Megan Dutsmall.
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I'm Kent Stevens. Tonight on Sunday Night Classics, the all-request show, it's a patriotic flavor. 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

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You know, Walmart has been the king of lower priced groceries for a long time, but Consumer Reports says they're number two now, behind Costco.

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1: 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Next up, Dollywood Wristband Time, presented by East Tennessee's Dolly Parton Children's Hospital. 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
28: We talk a lot here about ultra-processed foods and the many ways in which they can negatively impact your health. They've been linked to weight gain, obesity, type 2 diabetes, cardiovascular disease, even cancer. And now a new study out of UCSF found that high ultra-processed food intake was associated with something called intramuscular fat, which is exactly what it sounds like. That's fat inside your muscles, which can cause them to become weaker. Now, in this particular study, the researchers noticed more wear and tear and pain in people's knees because of weakened thigh muscles. Cutting back on ultra-processed foods isn't easy. The CDC estimates at least half the calories in our diet come from ultra-processed foods. But if you're looking to eat cleaner, cutting out sugar-sweetened beverages, that may be the best number one thing you can do to try and get started. I'm Dr. Sanjay Gupta, helping you live a better life.
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30: Summer weather.
31: We're watching rain chances returning as we head into the afternoon. Storms are possible, bringing gusty winds across East Tennessee. As we head into the hottest portion of the day, expect a range of the upper 80s and low 90s. Still going to feel very warm with the high humidity. We'll continue to see that heat dropping into your next work week. From the WVLT First Alert Weather Center, I'm meteorologist Megan Desmal.
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passenger seat, knowing that he couldn't have the toy till his nuggets were gone. A green traffic light turned straight to red. I hit my brakes and mumbled under my breath. His fries went a-flying and his orange drink covered his lap.

It's up next on 107.7 WIVK. I'm Kent Stevens. Going to enjoy the afternoon and see you tonight from 7 to 10 for your all-request Sunday Night Classics. Patriotic music tonight, so I'll see you then. I'm the

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WIVK, man, it's going to be hot again today. I mean, it feels like it already, doesn't it? Chance of storms this afternoon, a little elevated risk. It's been a lookout for pop-up stuff. It's WIVK. Got a girl from

0: 98.7 WIVK. Hey, tomorrow, I know it's Monday. Sorry to bring it up, but I don't want you to miss this, man. We got free Dollywood wristbands. We're going to be out again on Thursday. But tomorrow morning is where you find out where we're going to be with those Dollywood wristbands. Joey and Nancy tomorrow morning. Got the announcement for you. 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
2: Will warm to the upper 80s and low 90s, still feeling much warmer with the humidity. We'll see some scattered storms returning in the afternoon. From the WVLT First Alert Weather Center, I'm meteorologist Megan Dutzmall.
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4: Hey, this is Cody Johnson wishing you a happy 4th of July.

Stephanie, you and me came in. Hope you had a great 4th last night. And we had a great time down at Patriot Park. And Carly Pierce there last night. Craig Morgan back on Friday. Man, we had a lot of fun.

WIBK, elevated risk. That's what they're saying of thunderstorms again this afternoon. High winds, hail, that all that stuff possible, lightning. Just be careful if you're going to be out. It's W.

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0: Man, what a lineup coming next weekend. Fanboy Expo is downtown. The Knoxville Convention Center. 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
14: Summer weather.
15: High temperatures for today will continue to be hot. We're talking upper 80s and low 90s, feeling much warmer with the humidity. We're also seeing chances of some scattered storms picking up heading into the afternoon, which will mostly clear by sunset, but we could still see some lingering rain overnight. Heading into your next work week, we'll watch temperatures slowly drop. From the WVLT First Alert Weather Center, I'm meteorologist Megan Desmal.
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0: It's WIBK with Russell Dickerson. It's Mac. Appreciate you hanging out to 4th of July. Hope you got all your fingers and toes. We had a great time last night in the neighborhood. We a bunch of us chipped in to the neighborhood fund here, and we all did a big fireworks display down our little cul-de-sac, and kids had a great time, man. And it was great. Had a great time. Nobody got hurt. That's important, too. Hope you had a great 4th, too. It's WIBK.
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5: Summer weather.
6: Temperatures will warm to the upper 80s and low 90s, still feeling much warmer with the humidity. We'll see some scattered storms returning in the afternoon. From the WVLT First Alert Weather Center, I'm meteorologist Megan Desmall.
4: 107 days of summer, only on East Tennessee's number one, 107.7 WIVK.

I guess he's just going to pay the fine. Like, I guess it's nice to be able to just to do that and get out of a felony, right? Bailey Zimmerman had that felony charge for wrecking that hotel room in, I don't know, New Mexico somewhere. But just paid the fine and dropped the charges. Here's Chevy Silverado.

107.7 WIBK with the Chicks. It's Mac. If you've never been to the Grand Ole Opry in Nashville, this is a chance for you to go for free. 6 minutes away, gets you a keyword. You can win some free tickets. Coming up. Hang on. Got a lot.

0: 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We've got Grand Ole Opry tickets. If you want to go to the Grand Ole Opry in Nashville, if you've never been, this is an awesome opportunity to do it because they're celebrating 100 years of country music on country music's biggest stage. All you got to do, text the word Opry, O-P-R-Y, to 656-9485. 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
9: A Better Life with Dr. Sanjay Gupta.
10: When you need your body to perform, but some of your muscles are having trouble, other muscles can sometimes help compensate. This is a great thing short term, but long term it can lead to serious and even chronic aches and pains. So if you've got nagging stiffness or irritation somewhere, don't push through it. Try to figure out why it's happening and how you can correct it. Strength and conditioning specialist Dana Santa says, performing exercises at a deliberate tempo makes it easier to notice when the wrong muscles are taking over, and also gives the intended muscles a chance to engage before that compensation kicks in. Dana suggests that starting with primary movement patterns such as squatting, hinging, pushing, pulling, rotating, and core can help make compensation easiest to identify and to address. I'm Dr. Sanjay Gupta, helping you live a better life.
0: Hello? Is this on? It is. Hey, what's up? It's Mac. You can catch me each and every afternoon right here on WIBK from 3 until 7. Thank you for finding WIBK online, and be sure to let us know where you're listening to. 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It's WIVK.
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17: Summer weather.
18: We're watching rain chances returning as we head into the afternoon. Storms are possible, bringing gusty winds across East Tennessee. As we head into the hottest portion of the day, expect a range of the upper 80s and low 90s. Still going to feel very warm with the high humidity. We'll continue to see that heat dropping into your next work week. From the WVLT First Alert Weather Center, I'm meteorologist Megan Desmal.
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It's WIBK, and we're so excited. Next weekend, the Southern Life Expo. 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All about living in the South, and it's going to be packed. Over 170 booths inside the Knoxville Expo Center. 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

up showers and thunderstorms, they said, mostly after 3 o'clock, but just keep an eye out, man. They're going to be popping up all over the place. We're kind of in that elevated risk this afternoon. Same thing tomorrow, too. It's WIVK.

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0: WIBK. Hope you had a great 4th of July weekend. Kind of recovering a little bit today, a little cleanup today. I got a bucket full of water, full of used sparklers. We got firework debris all over the road. I can't get out and do some cleaning today. It's WIBK.
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9: Summer weather.
10: Temperatures will warm to the upper 80s and low 90s, still feeling much warmer with the humidity. We'll see some scattered storms returning in the afternoon. From the WVLT First Alert Weather Center, I'm meteorologist Megan Dutzmall.
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It's WIBK. I think it opens up here in a couple weeks. Kenny Chesney's got a brand new exhibit inside the Country Music Hall of Fame, and Gibbs High School well represented, his high school jersey, his letter jacket, all that on display. Brand new one from that kid from Luttrell. Carry on from Kenny on with it.

0: so excited about this. It is our WIVK Southern Life Expo. We've been talking a lot about this, but it's finally here next Saturday. This is free. 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
17: A better life with Dr. Sanjay Gupta.
18: Not all screen time is created equal, and a new study out of Sweden is helping us understand this even better. So researchers followed more than 20,000 people over nearly 2 decades and determined that passive screen time, like sitting on the couch and watching television, raise someone's risk of dementia. But if they did something active, like reading, puzzles, or interacting with other people, this same group of people saw their risk of dementia drop. Just like you gotta put the work in to keep your body in shape as you age, you basically have to do the same thing with your brain. A couple things I have found to help: working to learn something new every day, whatever it might be, challenging yourself in some way every day, and really importantly, staying socially active. Some days, that means meeting friends in person. Other days, maybe an email, a text, or a phone call. Just stay engaged. I'm Dr. Sanjay Gupta, helping you live a better life.
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19: Summer weather.
20: High temperatures for today will continue to be hot. We're talking upper 80s and low 90s, feeling much warmer with the humidity. We're also seeing chances of some scattered storms picking up heading into the afternoon, which will mostly clear by sunset, but we could still see some lingering rain overnight. Heading into your next work week, we'll watch temperatures slowly drop. From the WVLT First Alert Weather Center, I'm meteorologist Megan Desmal.
21: Warm nighttime breezes, a blanket in the truck bed, and the gentle sound of crickets.

0: 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Happy 4th of July weekend. If you are out there traveling, be careful on the roads.
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0: Jelly Roll with an ACC world premiere. That is called Hands Up on American Country Countdown, number 27. It's Ryan. And now we go back to back with world premieres this weekend. And this one comes courtesy of Cole Swindell. Checking in at number 26, this is Girl Dad.
1: ACC world premiere.

A song no doubt inspired by his brand new baby girl, Rainey Gale Swindell, born in August of last year. Cole Swindell, it's Girl Dad, an ACC world premiere coming at number 26 this weekend on American Country Countdown. And Ryan Fox with the 250th birthday of the United States of America this weekend. And up next, Thomas Rhett takes us inside his plans for the holiday. What do they involve? He will tell us. If he cracks open a cold one with John Party, it's Beer Can't Fix and ACC Extra. You're all

0: ACC number one from May of 2020. Beer Camp Bix, Thomas Rhett, and John Party on American Country Countdown. You got Ryan Fox with all the hits and the stars, coast to coast and around the world. 4th of July weekend. And with a big weekend like this, how is Thomas and his wife Lauren celebrating?
1: 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Lauren usually puts them in like a American flag ballerina outfit. And they love watching fireworks. They love grilling hot dogs and making s'mores. And we usually do it out at our farm with like 150 people. But we do love to hang at 4th of July and love getting to just celebrate that good American tradition.
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Drunk. Dustin Lynch moving up four notches to number 25 on American Country Countdown. That's Easy to Love here with Ryan Fox. And folks celebrating in lots of different ways all across America for America's 250th birthday this weekend, including one Billy Currington. But how did he celebrate growing up? He tells us here in 6 minutes. But first, moving up four spots this weekend, Lainey Wilson, John Mayer, Bone Keys Wallet, AC

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He was a millionaire. He left his fortune to some guy he barely knew. 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

0: landed at number one here at American Country Countdown in August of 2009. Billy Currington. People Are Crazy on American Country Countdown. You got Ryan Fox with all the biggest hits from the biggest stars, including our good buddy Billy. And no surprise here, one of Billy's favorite memories of the holiday growing up involved him being barefoot.
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3: Summer weather.
4: Temperatures will warm to the upper 80s and low 90s, still feeling much warmer with the humidity. We'll see some scattered storms returning in the afternoon. From the WVLT First Alert Weather Center, I'm meteorologist Megan Dutzmall.
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5: 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Ryan Fox hosting the backyard party, splitting time between the microphone and the grill. Hope I don't burn the burgers. On the way, we celebrate Independence Day weekend with Darius Rucker, Dierks Bentley, and Sam Hunt. All are stopping by. But first, back to the countdown and up three spots this weekend. It's John Party. 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

Dan and Shay moving up five spots to number 21 on American Country Countdown. At Say So, Ryan Fox with all the hits and the stars, Independence Day weekend in America, and what's Darius Rucker planning to do here this weekend to celebrate? He opens up after he sings his former ACC number one, Beers and Sunshine, American Country Countdown. Well, I

0: topped our chart with that one back in February of 2021. Darius Rucker, Beers and Sunshine on American Country Countdown. It's Ryan Fox. And how does a good guy like Darius Rucker plan to celebrate this 4th of July weekend?
1: 4th of July to me is a day to celebrate freedom. 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
17: Summer weather.
18: We're watching rain chances returning as we head into the afternoon. Storms are possible, bringing gusty winds across East Tennessee. As we head into the hottest portion of the day, expect a range of the upper 80s and low 90s. Still going to feel very warm with the high humidity. We'll continue to see that heat dropping into your next work week. From the WVLT First Alert Weather Center, I'm meteorologist Megan Desmal.
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0: The smallest towns to the biggest cities across the land. A former ACC number one from Justin Moore back in 2009. This Independence Day weekend. Small Town USA on American Country Countdown. It's Ryan Fox with you. And this year, like every year, you can find Justin celebrating at his house at the beach.
1: Once we got our house down there, we always spend the holiday down there and typically have friends or family there with us. 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And certainly it's one of her favorites because of her birthday. You know, she gets the whole week, according to her.
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0: Bentley belting that one out from sea to shining sea. It's Home, a former ACC number one on American Country Countdown, Independence Day weekend. It's Ryan Fox, and recently Dirks was asked to define America and what it means to him.
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12: Summer weather.
13: Scattered showers and thunderstorms continue before briefly drying out overnight. Temperatures falling into the low 70s. I'm meteorologist Belle Oliver in the WVLT First Alert Weather Center.
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0: Sam Hunt with an ACC Extra on American Country Countdown this 4th of July weekend. That is Outskirts. It's Ryan Fox. And when you grow up on the outskirts, like Sam Hunt did, fireworks can sometimes be a little bit harder to come by. But according to Sam, when you got a granddad like his, you're in good shape.
1: He always took a lot of pride in going down. Fireworks were actually, I'm from Georgia, and most of them were illegal, I'm pretty sure, growing up. But over in Alabama, that's where all the fireworks stands were. And we only had to drive about 10, 15 minutes to get to the Alabama line, so we could go get a bundle of fireworks pretty easy. But he would always take a lot of pride in going and finding all the good stuff and coming back with a big pile. And he'd have his torch out there at the end of the driveway, and we'd all eat homemade ice cream and put down towels on the driveway, and he'd shoot off fireworks for 30 or 45 minutes, and it was such a good time.
2: Yeah, he's playing that numbers game. It's Ryan Fox on American Country Countdown.
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15: All the hottest country stars are invading our ACC 4th of July party this weekend. And frankly, I'm thankful they all brought their folding chairs. I was starting to run out of places for people to sit here in our ACC O'Reilly Auto Parts studio. I'm Ryan Fox. By the way, this hour we bring you Tyler Hubbard, Eric Church, and Luke Bryan. Plus, we serve up the biggest hits fresh off the grill, including this one from John Morgan. He's up three this weekend with Kid Myself, American Country Countdown.
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0: Former ACC number one and Luke's 30th number one overall. 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Ryan Fox, Independence Day weekend. Luke Bryan, hang out with us here on the show, revealing one of his favorite 4th of July memories.
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14: Summer weather.
15: Scattered showers with a few thunderstorms continue before clearing out, heading into the overnight hours with a few passing clouds. Temperatures falling into the low 70s for your Monday morning. As we head into Monday afternoon, we'll see a few more scattered showers and storms develop. High temperatures into the low 90s. I'm meteorologist Belle Oliver in the WVLT First Alert Weather Center.
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0: It's Ryan Fox. And in this weekend's ACC Inside America, we stick with the patriotic theme. And if you put up a flag in your yard this weekend at AmeriCon, there's a good chance it was made in the USA. 94% of American flags are made in the USA, with an estimated 150 million U.S. flags made annually. The largest fireworks display this 4th of July weekend happens in the nation's capital, Washington, D.C. Get this, 850,000 fireworks are being lit in sync for barges stationed along the Potomac River. And this year, because of the 250th, that will blow away any previous Guinness World Record. As far as patriotic cities this weekend, there's American Fork, Utah, Independence, Missouri, Freedom, Pennsylvania, and of course, Flagstaff, Arizona, where American Country Countdown is proudly heard every weekend on 92.9 Calf Country. 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

0: Church and Keith Urban rocking their former ACC number one from May of 2015. Raise them up on American Country Countdown. You got Ryan Fox. And if you're a head to the lake kind of person this 4th of July weekend, then well, you're just like Eric Church.
1: 4th of July growing up for me was always, we would always go to the lake and had a buddy who had a pontoon. You go out and you tie all the pontoons together and, you know, and just have a big time. I was younger then. The adults were having more fun than we were. But, you know, it was go out and swim in the water and shoot off fireworks. And basically water tailgating is what it was, you know. And then as we got older, same thing. We would just, us younger kids had our own boat. And we had the same amount of fun as the adults. But, you know, it's just a neat time just to kind of get away and celebrate. I think sometimes we forget what the holiday's about, because it can be about a party, and it's really not. It's about, especially the soldiers that I come in contact with on the road and play. And not only that, I mean, to be able to make the music that I'm able to make and to say what I want to say, that freedom to be able to do those things and be in a country where we're allowed to do that and be in a country where we're allowed to play that stuff on the radio, I don't think you're going to have any American argue that America's not the best place to live, and I'm certainly one of them. I'm very proud to be from here and very proud that we have the soldiers, and there's a lot of other countries out there in the world that don't want to live the way we do, and that's fine. They can just keep living the way they are. I'm very proud of it. And I think that's a time to celebrate being proud to be an American and celebrate those freedoms and celebrate the people that are over there fighting for this freedom.
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13: Summer weather.
14: Scattered showers and thunderstorms continue before briefly drying out overnight. Temperatures falling into the low 70s. I'm meteorologist Belle Oliver in the WVLT First Alert Weather Center.
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0: Charlotte, Georgia line, Tim McGraw. Number one here in ACC back in 2016. Eddie's May We All. And Ryan Fox on this Independent Day weekend. And Tyler Hubbard of Florida, Georgia line is hanging with us right now. And Tyler, growing up, what was 4th of July like for you? Was it a good time with you and the fam?
1: Yeah, I love the 4th of July. A lot of great memories growing up, you know, watching fireworks, being with family, hanging out. And even to this day, we have a tradition where we try to go to Sun Valley, where my wife is from, and hang out in the mountains, take the kids, and just spend a week out there just kind of enjoying life and taking it all in. And obviously, we still love to do the fireworks and hang out, but also just kind of reflect and be thankful for the country we live in, the sacrifice that's made so that we can live here and be free. And it's just a special holiday. And we're always so grateful and thankful for the people who serve this country and the sacrifice that's made, you know, with their families and everything else, and, you know, pay honor and tribute to those who fight so hard for that freedom.
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0: Here we are, the fourth and final hour of this 4th of July weekend edition of American Country Countdown. I'm Ryan Fox with Riley Green stopping by the show here this hour. Plus details on how you can see Tim McGraw on tour for free. That's thanks to our friends at O'Reilly Auto Parts. More on that coming up from the ACC O'Reilly Auto Parts Studio. And sliding up three spots this weekend, it's Megan Maroney. Beautiful Things, American Country Countdown. Number.

0: Well, biggest songs of 2024 and a former ACC number one from Riley Green and Luke Combs. Different round here on American Country Countdown. And Ryan, celebrating America's birthday this weekend, coast to coast, across the United States. And Riley says, when it comes to his home state of Alabama, it's got a leg up on the others this time of year.
1: You know, in Alabama, you can buy fireworks. 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And I feel like everybody comes to Alabama to get fireworks. So that was definitely a big part of 4th of July for us, was getting out and setting stuff on fire or shooting off, blowing stuff up. I feel like any kid that grew up in the country has got to love that kind of stuff.
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12: We're holding on to scattered showers and a few thunderstorms before eventually clearing out heading into the overnight hours. We'll see temperatures slowly fall into the low 70s. For your Monday, we've got another day of spotty to scattered showers and storms, especially in the afternoon and evening. Temperatures into the low 90s. I'm meteorologist Belle Oliver in the WVLT First Alert Weather Center.
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0: song made especially for this weekend, America's 250th birthday, Song for America, on American Country Countdown. It's Ryan Fox, and how would you like to see Tim live at his Pawn Shop Guitar Tour Stop in West Palm Beach, Florida? 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

0: birthday, America. Aaron Tippin with Stars and Stripes and the Eagle Fly on American Country Countdown. And time for a new segment here on the show we call The Bright Side, where we simply give you good news that may make your weekend a little brighter. This weekend, we travel across the pond to the UK, and a 48-year-old woman who recently won the lottery, taking home a cool $1 million. Honorata Jemerakis scooped up the life-changing prize money and then immediately started giving it away. In fact, she gave some of that money to a neighbor so they could take a family vacation, something that family has never done before. Of her $1 million prize winnings, Honorata says, "It's a life-changing prize for us, but also for our friends and family." What else does she plan to use the money for? Well, she's going to use it for what she does best, fostering kids who have no home of their own. That's pretty cool. And I especially love what she said about her neighbors who she gave some of that money to. She says, quote, "Good neighbors are one of life's true blessings. They've been wonderful since the day we moved in, and they feel like family to us." Isn't that great? It's people like that that make us love taking a look on the bright side as the countdown rolls on.
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17: Summer weather.
18: Scattered showers and thunderstorms continue before briefly drying out overnight. Temperatures falling into the low 70s. I'm meteorologist Belle Oliver in the WVLT First Alert Weather Center.
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0: Morgan Wallen, number three on ACC. That's Don't We? I'm Ryan Fox, and even though we're in the dog days of summer, that's not stopping Morgan from sweating and singing on tour. He'll play five dates here this month in July, and they're all outdoors. First up, on the 17th and 18th, he heads to Baltimore to play the home of the Ravens with two shows with Brooks and Dunn and Ella Langley. Then he heads to the home of the Michigan Wolverines in Ann Arbor for back-to-back dates July 24th and 25th. And then after that, he wraps up his I'm Still the Problem tour July 31st and August 1st in Philadelphia at Lincoln Financial Field. So if you're thinking about seeing Morgan, maybe time to make that road trip.
1: Coming up next.
0: 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Are you ready? All will be revealed when American Country Countdown comes right back.
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0: 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It's Ryan. And before we get to number one, we got to tell you who our runner-up is this weekend. It's none other than Jason Aldean. Knock it on the door, but don't tell on me. 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
2: 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I'm Kent Stevens. Happy 4th of July. Let's get right to it. Line 1. Hey.
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107.7 WIVK Sunday Night Classics. That is Olivia Newton-John from 1975 with a big hit that came out 3 years before she and John Travolta owned the silver screen with Grease. Grease, at the time, was the highest grossing musical film. The Sound of Music had been in the number one spot, but when Grease earned $341 million, it knocked The Sound of Music down to number two. Now, that's $341 million in 1978 dollars. Adjusted to today, $1.7 billion. I'd say Grease was a big hit. I'm Ken Stevens. 13 more of your hits are coming up on Sunday Night Classics. Just

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17: Summer weather.
18: Scattered showers and thunderstorms continue before briefly drying out overnight, temperatures falling into the low 70s. I'm meteorologist Belle Oliver in the WVLT First Alert Weather Center.
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3: 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Could you play America the Beautiful by Ray Charles?
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2: 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I'm Kent Stevens. Line 4, what would you like to hear?
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2: 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Aaron Tippin released this one in 2001, 25 years ago. It peaked at number 2 on the Billboard Country Chart.

0: Randy Travis from 1990 on 107.7 WIVK Sunday Night Classic. Hard Rock Bottom of Your Heart did something that hadn't been done since 1978 with Mamas Don't Let Your Babies Grow Up to Be Cowboys. It stayed at number one for 4 weeks. Randy's father was a big fan of Ernest Tubb and Patsy Cline, and he wanted Randy to learn to play the guitar. So, at the age of 8, he sent him to a friend's house who gave him lessons. Randy and his brother Ricky loved to sing, too. So his dad built a stage in their backyard. And on the weekends, people would come from everywhere to hear young Randy and his brother Ricky perform. Now, when he hit his teenage years, Randy got into some trouble. He dropped out of school in the 9th grade. And as a teenager, he committed some crimes, including breaking into a church to hold a party, driving under the influence, resisting arrest, stealing knives and watches from a local store, and getting arrested for public intoxication. Thankfully, his parents got him back on the right track. Otherwise, you and I might have never known the name Randy Travis. I'm Kent Stevens. Keep your 4th of July weekend requests coming in. Got a long time to go and a lot of hits to play.
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25: Summer weather.
26: We're holding on to scattered showers and a few thunderstorms before eventually clearing out heading into the overnight hours. We'll see temperatures slowly fall into the low 70s. For your Monday, we've got another day of spotty to scattered showers and storms, especially in the afternoon and evening. Temperatures into the low 90s. I'm meteorologist Belle Oliver in the WVLT First Alert Weather Center.
25: Yeah, it's summertime.
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